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0: Luke Combs, Be By You, and I'm Brian Curry. And just in time for the World Cup, a new ranking from Yelp highlights the top sports bars in the country. Their number one pick, Shakespeare Pub and Grill in San Diego. Also, McMullen's Irish Pub in Las Vegas comes in second, followed by Crossbar in New York City. Coming up, Morgan Wallen.
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say so. That's Dan and Shay Say So, and they're about to release their sixth album, Young. It'll be out August 21st. I'm Brian Carey. Rascal Flatts coming up. Decatur.

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0: 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Keep it here.
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0: Ella Langley and Morgan Wallen, I Can't Love You Anymore. It's new music, and Brian Curry here with you. There's a new report from Resume Genius telling us the highest paying jobs for teenagers based on data from the U.S. Bureau of Labor Statistics. Car technician and mechanic, number one, with a median hourly wage of almost $24, but pay depends on a teen's knowledge, ability, and skills. Babysitter comes in second at $23.08 an hour, followed by retail supervisor at $22.75 an hour. Coming up, Carrie Underwood.
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0: 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I'm Brian Curry. 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

0: Stephen Wilson Jr. with Gary, and I'm Brian Curry. There's a long-term study. It finds that people who did around 90 to 120 minutes of strength training per week had a lower risk of death from all causes compared with those who did none. The benefit seems to level off after about 2 hours a week, suggesting that even modest amounts of strength training may be associated with improved longevity. Researchers also found that combining strength training with aerobic exercise was linked to the lowest overall risk of early death. Exercise is good. Coming up, Miranda Lambert.
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0: 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You're It For Me, Honey. It's off her new album, Good Omen. 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

0: John Morgan, Kid Myself, and Brian Curry here with you. There's a post on Threads that has people admitting the thing they tried once, then immediately decided to never do it again. A lot of regrets are related to adventurous activities like snowboarding, snorkeling, and rock climbing. But some responses are surprising, including fireball whiskey and having a baby. So there you have it. On the way, Morgan Wallen.
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0: Lauren, Elena, and Chase Matthew, All My Exes. I'm Brian Curry. Have a great rest of your night. See you back here tomorrow. More great country on the way.
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Better make that two, Posty. It's Pour Me a Drink and Penrod working into your Sunday fun day. You got big plans today. I think I'm going to take a nap, actually. Big long nap, because I got to come back and do this again later on.

0: the hell you are. That's what I would say to these scientists that just discovered yeast that has been growing in the guts of frozen mummies called Otzi the Iceman. It's been there for thousands of years, so they decided to make sourdough bread. Yeah, this is not a joke. A microbiologist said, initially it didn't work, but after 3 months of effort, we had a very, very good sourdough. Yeah. He was also asked if he considered making beer with the yeast, and he said, it's on the list. Why would you make yeast from a frozen Iceman? That's absolutely disgusting.
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Well, not drinking booze at that wedding because, well, there's a Bambino on board, as they say. But you probably could eat some ice cream. It's National Ice Cream Day today. My favorite ice cream. Boy, it's a toss-up. I like mint chip. That's right up there at the top. But just a good old-fashioned chocolate. You can't go wrong with chocolate, right? I love chocolate. And, you know, people who say frozen yogurt is like ice cream. No, it's not. It's just frozen yogurt. It's not ice cream.

0: In Sanity, Zach Top, south of Sanity. The Bahamas almost became a Canadian province back in 1911. You know that? Yeah. They could have owned that beautiful land below us, I guess. But the plans fell through mostly because a wave of racist fear that the black people would leave the Bahamas and go live in other provinces of Canada. So how about that? Racism going on back in 1911. You know, I wouldn't move to Canada. It's too cold in Canada. Whether you're black or white or brown or yellow, it's cold up there. Why would you move to Canada?
1: 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I said I wouldn't on the train. And then a country song came on. And those songs you still love to hear. Never gone back. If you need you, I got friends alive. Playing all the songs that make you feel good. It all starts in minutes on Decatur's Country Home, 95Q.
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0: Kenny and Young. 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
1: 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I like the Monster tea. That's pretty good. But there's an emerging trend right now, Christian energy drinks. What? 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

0: Well, this can be filed under, well, duh, apparently alcohol may trigger a hormonal shift that steers drinkers towards savory, salty foods and away from sweets. Well, so let's look at it this way then, away from sweets. So alcohol is good for weight loss, all right? Because it's not making you reach for chocolate. It's making you reach for peanuts, not chocolate-covered peanuts, either, you know, salted peanuts, yeah. 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Alcohol is good to lose weight. I mean, that's totally not true.
1: But. Oh, we're going to have the best summer ever.
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My name is Penrod. I'm going to have a Jeep again, too, apparently. I had a Jeep before the Chevy Silverado. I sold the Jeep, got the Silverado. 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

0: Alexandra K. It's straight from the heart. My name is Penrod. Do you enjoy being in your car? 4 in 10 drivers consider their car their happy place. I'll say it's my happy place because I can listen to the radio. I can pick whatever music I want to listen to. It's very spacious, my Chevy Silverado. We talked about that I have a Silverado a little bit ago. It's very spacious. I can control the temperature of the vehicle, which normally works out very well. So I would say, yes, I'm one of the 4 out of the 10 drivers that consider the car the happy place. Also, a happy place for me, my boat. Yeah, being on the boat, that's a very happy place for me. That's the ecstatic place.
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0: killed the man, Lee Bryce. 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Did you see that story? It's not. Thank God somebody didn't get killed, but it was attempted murder. There was a guy riding a jet ski, a 21-year-old guy riding a jet ski in a body of water, and this 70-year-old guy on the shore didn't like it. And he motioned the jet skier over and started arguing with the jet skier about riding the jet ski in this body of water, and a fight ensued, and the 70-year-old man was trying to drown, hold the jet skier under the water. That's crazy. He was trying to kill him over riding a jet ski. Now, don't get me wrong. As a bass fisherman, I'm not a fan of jet skiers or wake boaters, all that stuff. But I'm not ever trying to cause injury to any of them. I just go fish somewhere else.
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Did you get a little tipsy last night? My wife went out with some friends, and she got a little tipsy. Fortunately, she was home by like 9:30 before I had to come into work. But I was like, hey, you had a little bit to drink, didn't you? Bet you're a little warm right now, aren't you? She passed out on the couch. Ah, the beautiful things. Maggie Maroney.

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0: Going for a ride. A Virginia woman is trying to take Outback Steakhouse for a ride all the way to the bank. She's trying to sue them for $1.5 million over mashed taters. Yeah. Now, there wasn't anything in the mashed potatoes. She didn't bite into a bug or anything like that. Didn't break her teeth. Apparently, she slipped and fell face first on the floor. And she slipped in what appeared to be, quote, mashed potatoes. She was on her way to the washroom and slipped in mashed potatoes. So kind of like I'm picturing like a banana thing. You know what I mean? Somebody slips on a banana peel. That's exactly what I'm picturing. But it's mashed potatoes. It puts a smile on my face. I hope she doesn't get any money out of it because chances are she doesn't deserve it. Let's put it that way. You don't deserve it. If you slip on mashed potatoes and fall, you probably don't deserve it. You need to watch where you're walking. Probably stepped in the mashed potatoes on purpose.
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0: Have you reached a point in your life where you're planning events around your sleep? You know what I'm talking about. It's like, yeah, we don't go out after 7. No, because that's too close to bedtime. A lot of people do that. They're starting to plan their what they've got going on based on when they want to get to bed and when they're going to get up. Because like, you know, a lot of people know I'm up every day at this time. Like me, of course, and you, if you're on this third shift, our clocks are flipped. But you know, every day at, let's say, 4:30, the dog's got to get up and go outside. So you know you're up. So are you planning the rest of your day around, well, I'm getting up too early or I'm staying up too late, I can't do this, because I know I do.
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Well, if you're looking for some advice, I got to tell you, Zach John King comes through with the best advice I've heard all weekend. Get to drinking.

0: LN be her. Use AI. I've been fighting, and I use that term loosely, with Google's Gemini, like making it or asking it to alter pictures and things like that. And what I'm keeps finding is it's degrading the picture that I like up. Like I put a picture of me, your buddy Penrod. I said, I want you to take the background out of this picture. Well, it did that. But then I look and I'm like, I'm not as clear as the picture that I uploaded. So it's very like digital and pixelated. It's very odd looking. So I'm very upset that I can't figure out why this is not working well. And, you know, people are describing AI as clankers. Yeah, it's a derogatory term. Nerds have been using this, chatbots, robots, for months now. Clanker actually came from Star Wars. Yeah, clone troopers would use that slang for older mechanical B1 and B2 battle droids because they were noisy and clanky and the sound they made. So it was just adopted by nerds. So do you use any clanker AI? I am Gemini.
1: Oh, we're going to have the best summer ever.
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0: Boston. I think she needs to re-record it with the Boston accent. Stella Lefty there. On a train back to Boston. It would just totally change the flow of the song. That's the worst accent, too, the Boston accent. We're going to park the car. Yeah, I can't. I couldn't. I don't think I could even date a girl that had a thick Boston accent. Now, Stella Lefty, she doesn't have the Boston accent. I could date her, but my wife would be very upset about that.
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0: Stephen Wilson Jr. It's Gary. My name is Penrod. You got a kid. Maybe they're looking for a job. Well, they can try starting their own thing. A pair of 16-year-old twins in California named Chaz and Chase Clemens had become sensations since launching their $5 hot dog cart at a summer gig last year, Glitzy Street. They're known for their bacon-wrapped hot dogs. Can't go wrong with that. How about that? Some good entrepreneurs there at a young age.
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0: Love it. It's Zach Top. There he is with South of Sanity. Hey, it's Justin Taylor. Happy Sunday. Thanks so much for getting up and starting off your morning with us. So we got a new single from Taylor Swift. It was more poppy than I thought it was going to be, but it's actually coming from the Toy Story 5 movie soundtrack. I feel like it's the first for her to do like a movie soundtrack. So I know they were teasing the TS and the TS for Taylor Swift and for Toy Story.
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9: Back here on a Tuesday, welcome to the program, and we're going to tell you a little bit about Wine in the Wild, which is coming up quicker than I thought, Saturday, June 13th, for the Mink County Conservation District, and Jerry Culp and Robert Kateras are in studios with us here today. Both, what was quite the cowboy hat you had on?
10: Good morning. That's for the event. Our theme is boots and buckles, and of course that has to go with a good hat.
9: Okay, look, boots, buckles, and hats. Is there a theme every year? What was the theme last year?
10: Last year we were dressed to impress.
11: Yeah, that's That's right.
10: But it was tricky.
9: Yeah, yeah.
10: Heels and grass.
9: No.
10: You know, it wasn't as easy. This will be way better.
9: This will be a lot more fun. All right. So it's coming up on June 13th, Wine in the Wild. And this is a unique thing because unless you were at the event last year, you probably been on this property, right?
11: Yeah. Yeah, we have a lot of improvements too going on. This finishing projects with the grant development, pavilion, trails.
9: Yeah. So Woodbine Farm is what we're talking about.
11: Yes, Woodbine Farm, yeah.
9: Yeah. And I know you guys told me the history of this, but I've slept and it's been a while. But why is this so important to the Conservation District? When did you sort of figure out you were going to start doing this? And then we'll get the details of the event. But the money raised is important. Why?
11: Yeah. So it's going to, well, there's a lot of projects there to restore the cultural history out there. But really, the important part of this project was the acquisition of the land with the previous owner, Pat Penhaligon, and the farmstead. The land gave us the ability to create that we don't normally see around here because we have such a large farming community that is great soil for farming. But we had an opportunity. Pat wanted to keep that property preserved, gave us the opportunity to create a pothole wetland, a seasonal wetland type setting with prairie and oak savanna. And you probably heard of the rooted in community, the 1,000 tree planting a couple of weeks ago that restored a 34-acre oak savanna. It's a great property for not only just the natural resources, but also the cultural history with the farmstead, with the Yule Reef family building the house or acquiring the property. And at one point they had over 2,000 acres, I think, there.
9: Wow.
11: And, built the house and started building the house in the late 50s and finished up in around 1862. So it's on the historic marker there. Pat, who did the restoration work, enrolled it in that process. But their family acquired it from the Urys in the early 30s. And then Pat acquired it in the late 70s and started restoring the house. And over four decades restoring that house, it is a gorgeous house.
9: Okay, so first and foremost, where do people get tickets? How much are tickets? How many are left? Those kind of things.
10: Tickets are $75 a piece.
9: Okay.
10: Of course, if you give us a sponsorship of $1,000, you get two tickets for free. We don't turn any of those down. You can acquire the tickets through calling the Macon County District office, or you can get on the foundation website or the Macon County Conservation website, which is maconccd.org.
9: Yeah, you can go right there and scroll down like it's is down. You can click right on that, and then there's a link right here in the page for you to buy your tickets. The goal is to raise $45,000
10: minimum.
9: All right, so I like that. You're not going to stop, but that's nice because it coincides with the 45th anniversary.
11: 45th anniversary of the foundation, correct?
9: Yeah.
11: And that would be June. Right around the beginning of June, right around the event, the foundation turns 45, and then the Macon County Conservation District turns 60 in November. So,
9: all right.
11: Birthdays.
9: Saturday, June 13th, 5:30 to 9. So walk me through, you know, since this is a fairly new event, you got one under your belt, but, you know, I show up when, what I do, what happens, you know, if a couple comes to, you know, to enjoy the evening.
10: Say, come with your buckle, your boots, and your hat, and you'll park in sure. We'll bring you in through the 1860s barn so you can see it. We'll have it highlighted so you can, we'll spotlight everything that's going on up in the rafters, which is really the most beautiful part of the barn. And we'll walk you through, give you a little spirit to carry. And then you come out the other side of the barn and you see the beautiful home, the new pavilion, concrete walkways, unlike last year where we were slopping through mud and water, new permanent bathrooms.
9: That's a plus when you're having a fundraiser. You know,
10: so we want to show that we've done something.
9: Absolutely.
10: The attention the community is giving us.
9: All right. So it's a 21 plus event, cash bar, and it is held outdoors. It's not inside the house.
10: Under a big sailcloth tent.
9: Yeah. So what is this property going to be used for? I think when people see it in action, right, on the 13th, people think about weddings and all kinds of different ways to,
10: Exactly.
11: Yeah, the farmstead, for as far as the conservation part of it, we're looking at doing some natural resource education out there and programming and stuff, but we're also, realize that there's a lot of people interested in that history, and we want to be able to offer that up to people who have events or programs that they want to throw out there. And we talked about that. The barn is next on our list to start restoring the barn. And that's part of what we're raising money for, because it's a gorgeous old timber frame barn that we want to showcase while we're out there that night. But and then obviously the education and natural resources out in the prairies, because we don't have that kind of habitat around here, a lot of that habitat. So really walking people through that and giving them educated on what that means and the benefits of that in this area are part of what we want to use the whole property for. And that it also connects to Fort Daniel. And our goal eventually is to get a bike trail down through the whole, conservation area and then get over to Spittler Woods. So it's really, and which connects to the Mount Zion bike trail on the other side of Spittler. So we're really trying to make that connection and give people the opportunity to get out there without, driving there. Cause most of our places are destination places. You have to drive to them. So we're trying to give that alternative route, bike or walk to the place.
9: And, yeah. Same thing out of Scoville, connection. Right? Scoville Golf Course.
11: Yes. Yeah. Same thing we're doing out there. Correct.
9: Yeah. With Clay, told us about that. So that's interesting. So is it available to rent this space now, or will that be future?
11: The house is available, right now. You can call the district and it's a small spaces. It won't be large groups of people broke up into four, just like an old house is. But yes, it is available for rental.
9: But if somebody's interested in like a wedding or outdoor things down the road, that will be available.
11: Yes. Yes.
10: For now, you can rent a tent just like we
9: do. Well, that's what I'm saying. If you wanted to do an outdoor, I mean, I would just think the backdrop would be a very interesting, photogenic kind of place to do that.
11: Yeah, the site is available for rental, too, for things like that right now.
9: Okay, so June 13th is the event. Tickets are $75 literally, I think Robin just tried to sell us on it's a better deal for $1,000 because you get two if you want to sponsor it. But just know that money goes towards their goal of raising $45,000 at least for the continued restoration of the place itself. And it's Saturday, June 13th, 5:30 to 9. Is it something I have to stay the whole night? Can I come in and pop in and out? You know, people are busy. There's, you know, all kinds of things that are going on. I just don't know what the actual, you know, the evening looks like.
10: I would say there are highlighted moments throughout the evening. We have a musician that's written a song about the farm that will be introduced to the community.
9: Okay.
10: We'll have a live acoustic artist singing all night. We'll have Jebediah, a ghost from Woodbine's past that is going to be talking about the history of the farm through a Chautauqua monologue in character. That's our good friend, Ryle Fry, local actor. We're also having a special guest this year, Mr. Jerry Winters.
9: And that is?
10: Jerry Winters is a famous variety show star from all over the world. Also a folk artist who painted a famous painting of Woodbine Farm. He has paintings in all over the world in different art galleries. Anyway, he and his wife, who was from the area, retired to Arthur. And we went down last week just to meet the man behind the painting, and I was blown away.
9: Yeah.
10: This is a living archive of history and stories, and he's this 80-year-old man who sits down and starts talking to you and then breaks into song and turns to the Steinway and starts playing out. And then he turns back around and he tells you a story about how he and his wife met. And he had this beautiful friendship with Pat Penhaligon, and they were like father and son. So he has stories about the farm as well. He's coming. He's donating a painting of the farm that we will auction off that night.
9: Okay. So you can get a little piece of history yourself if you're willing to pull the wallet out on the 13th. So you can go literally to the website. MaconCCD.org is the website, and click on Wine in the Wild. It's the second event. What did you learn from last year? Obviously, the concrete's important because in this time of year.
10: And bathrooms. Huge.
9: Yes.
10: But what did we learn? By the support.
9: Okay.
10: People and love it.
11: The number of people that know about that, who have some sort of connection to that property, is amazing. That people, I walk, meet people all the time, and they're like, oh yeah, I used to ride the school bus with their son, or played there with them, or helped Pat with something. It's just amazing how many people have a connection to that place.
9: All right. Well, guys, we appreciate it. Thank you very much. Good luck. Time. And I think we're this on our Hot 25 list, right?
11: It is on the Hot
9: 25 list. So we will be out to cover it, and someone will be back to talk about it as we get a little closer to the event, June 13th. 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
9: Remember, we've just started. The Devon Lakeshore Amphitheater opens this weekend, and the Bob Brady Hot 25. I'm told t-shirts are going to be here today. Craziest thing in the world, the demand for these Hot Bob t-shirts. We will be out at the Devon, and you, courtesy of Bob Brady, there's two shows this weekend. There's the 1985 Total 80s Mixtape Live, and there's Run the World, which is the tribute to Beyonce. And Death. Here's how you enter this contest. Today's the last day. We're pulling the winners. You text RAD, R-A-D, to 217-875-1340 for the 1985 show. You text BAE, B-A-E, to 217-875-1340 for the Beyonce Destiny's Child tribute. And we'll be pulling the winners today. And then we've got about 24 concerts. We'll be giving tickets away all summer long. And look, it's tough out there. Everything is more expensive. And if we can alleviate just a little bit of that for you so you can go to a concert, have some fun, and let's just keep our fingers crossed on the weather and enjoy it. And then, man, the boat racers are right ahead. We're going right into it. Doesn't it feel like we just blinked? It was like Christmas and now it's summer.
8: Yes, it does. Okay. With all our goals, it sure does.
9: Dr. Dana Ray's got to look like, I'm almost done.
2: Yeah.
9: Not I done can with see the myself. Foundation, but no. Done in your current role.
2: No, that's bittersweet. I don't want to be done. Really,
8: you're not done. You still got another year.
2: I got another year.
8: She just re-upped.
9: Yeah. Okay. Yeah. So you guys went to Seattle as, what, three of you? You and Missy and,
8: yes,
9: and Dana?
8: Yes, our leadership.
9: Okay,
8: leadership
9: what was the purpose?
8: It's building together. It's Council on Foundations. It's their national conference. They rotate the theme every other year. And this was a really special opportunity for us because of the foundations there. I was telling Dana, I was laughing, like we're a mid-major. If you think of it in basketball terms, you know, these were way above our punching weight. We were with the Hilton Foundation, the Starbucks Foundation. Who'd you sat with?
2: It was Starbucks.
8: So really big foundations giving out billions of dollars a year, but we held our own. We learned a lot and we were very thankful to be in the room. And it was very rare
6: And kudos to Dana for joining us, that a board trustee came. And so that was pretty interesting to see. And she was really in there with everybody.
9: That's an interesting dynamic that I think, I'm glad you brought that up, because it's, you know, these are folks who volunteer their time. You know, they don't work at the office. And there's a fine line between being too involved and not involved enough. And there's a sweet spot that's hard to define. And everybody's got their own definition of it. So what made this important to you to make the trip?
2: The foundation does an awesome job. I mean, they're doing good work in our community. And whenever Natalie asks me to do something, I try to accommodate because she understands my schedule. But I also understand the weight that she carries as being the CEO of the foundation. And I want to be a support. I don't want to just be a board chair in name only. I want to be involved.
9: Yeah. And it's rewarding
2: too. Without micromanaging.
9: Yeah, well, there's your fine line. Just look at anybody elected to anything.
2: I learned that lesson a long time ago.
9: You did, but you were a great council member. I always felt like you gave things a fair shake and have rolling in with an agenda. I always thought that you took things case by case and just put your honest opinion out there about it. I just think that's what a good council member does. I think you were great.
2: Thank you.
9: And so I'm not surprised at all that you're a great leader for the Community Foundation. How's life? How's like the freedom of, you know, your own thing?
2: Like you said, I'm kumbaya. I mean, I'm stress free.
6: She's killing it. She's got so many things going now.
2: But I get to do it on my schedule.
9: That's great, isn't it? There's a freedom.
2: Prioritize it in my way. Yeah. So it's been awesome. I enjoy being a part of the Community Foundation. I enjoy what I do in the community and being a physician, as of course, here as well.
9: So. Yeah. When you have time.
2: When I have time.
9: So let me get your quick reaction on this year's cast of That's What She Said. Now, I mean, you will for always be, you know, are you
2: the inaugural class?
9: Yes. You kind of feel like parents to the new ones, you know, as they come through? What kind of feeling do you have?
2: I do have that proud moment, like a big sister moment.
9: There you go.
2: It was really nice to witness this year. I had to break out my Kleenex this year. I didn't break it out last year. I did break it out during our year, but I think it was also just because of the fact that we had made such a bond. But it was a roller coaster ride, and it was a good roller coaster ride. And it just shows, again, the impact that women can have in our community and men. But, you know, that highlight was for women. And so just to see women brave enough to tell their story.
9: Yeah.
2: Was beautiful.
9: And you got a bond because you went through this thing together. I mean, the same thing.
2: Correct.
9: Different
2: Correct.
9: Times. And every cast has that bonding of, like, I feel like they'll be lifelong friends now. I've had too many people come in and just explain it to me. It's
2: that vulnerability that you go through with someone. It's not just the vulnerability of the story, but the evolution of being brave enough to tell that story in front of 600 plus people.
9: And you get to see the beginning, the middle, and then the end.
2: Right. The end. Certainty yes. that goes through and the fumbling as far as, you know, does that sound right? And is that really the way I want to tell my story?
9: Yeah, that's pretty amazing. Well, I was glad to see you were there showing your support. So what can we talk about from Seattle?
6: Well, we have big plans. We're not ready to unveil them all, but we came back with a bunch of ideas. So Dana witnessed my geek out moment. I met the guy from Foundation, Randy Myers, who we patterned our adult scholarship program after.
2: And he was impressed.
6: Yeah, he was impressed at the level we're able to sustain this.
9: And where is he from?
6: He's from Minnesota.
9: Okay.
6: So, yeah.
2: So it's nice when you can copy someone, you know, you got to copy the right cat. She copied the right cat and really expanded the program to the place where he was surprised at how well it's going here.
6: Yeah. So that was good.
9: You know, I know you used some sporting references earlier, and I realize that the money in bigger cities is always going to be bigger, but I don't know that they have as much impact per capita than our Heart of Illinois Community Foundation does.
6: Yeah, that might be true. Yeah. It's just, you know, when we looked at the names, Rockefeller and all of the foundations that were there, it was humbling, I think. It's an honor to be in the room, for sure.
2: Correct. It was. And I had a very vulnerable moment with Natalie. I was like, man, do I need to go shopping, go get some more clothes or something? I was like, I was dressed to be casual. I'm in a room with all of these heavy hitters, and it was fine.
6: Yeah.
2: It was fine.
9: Yeah, you know, the real good ones don't have to show. He's just got a quiet confidence about him. Well, I'm glad that you, I feel like for Natalie's leadership, and I don't know if you concur, but there's constant evolution and not standing still or being okay with status quo.
2: Correct. And that is what makes her a good leader.
9: It's also hard for, because not a lot of people, I mean, most people would rather not constantly evolve.
2: Yes.
9: We have a fight change sort of resistance thing.
2: Some people are against change. Yeah. Yes. But I think constantly raising the bar is what also elevates her team. Mm-hmm. And help them to become better leaders. You don't know how good you are until you push your limits.
9: Yeah. Well, there you go. Yeah. How much fun for future potential board members? You know, what's been gratifying for you, serving in this capacity? Because there's a lot of things people can do in a community to give back. What's personally satisfying about it?
2: What's personally satisfying to me is when I see the publicity that goes up and it says Heart of Illinois Community Foundation, the scholarships that go out and it says Heart of Illinois Community Foundation. When you see the food drive and Heart of Illinois Community Foundation is involved. And I mean, we're everywhere.
9: Yeah.
2: And that is what makes it so awesome. Because the name is in the community in a good way.
9: And more people feel a part of it.
6: Yes.
2: Correct.
9: And that's the important thing, too. And what I applaud Natalie for on the air, off the air, is refusing to bow to some of the silly notions in the world today that it does matter. And it's intentional. And I appreciate that because I'm in marketing. It's hard sometimes to share marketing with charities, or organizations. And what they don't realize is everybody's competing for the same thing out there, right? I mean, mm-hmm. And the more people know your story, the more you can do because people know there's an adult scholarship. Right. You're reaching people that could basically be served by the money you're raising, but you're also inspiring other givers. It's hard to do that in a vacuum.
6: Right. Right. Tonight we have our big adult scholarship reception. So
9: what does that look like?
6: So, we have 80 people coming that are recipients and either graduating or in their journey or new. And it's at the Knights of Columbus Hall and they come together, they get inspired, they have free headshots, which we do every year, and everyone learns about the scholarships they got and the journey they're on.
9: That's very cool.
6: Yeah, it's just a big celebration.
9: I think it's good. You got to spike the football every once in a while.
6: Well, and I feel like once you
9: leave... See, I've fallen right into your sports metaphors.
6: Once you leave high school, and if these individuals did not have the opportunity to attend college, and now they are, we want to celebrate them, and they deserve all of the hoopla and the graduation parties and everything. And then those that are starting their journey are a little scared and they deserve to be supported and know we're going to stay with them.
9: And know and see some other people that have done it and go, okay, I can do that too.
6: Yeah,
9: that's absolutely true. All right, I will tell you right now, the easiest thing, if you're inspired by these two powerful women and the work that's being done in the community by the Heart of Illinois Community Foundation, the easiest way you can support it is to go to their wish list on heartofillinois.org. Any dollar amount you can possibly think of is there. I mean, $10, $25, $50, $1,000. Every cause that might be near and dear to your heart, you can separate it out by county you live in, if that's important to you. But it is a big list of a lot of needs that you may not be able to tackle a gigantic problem, but you can tackle a small problem for one of these charities that needs a little bit of help. It's so easy to do.
6: Yes, that was another idea we saw at another conference and brought home. So, it's worked out great for us. So I will give you a hint, if you want a hint on on the cast member for next year.
9: Uh-oh.
6: So this is a behind the scenes there, and including this next year, always an individual from Dana's church.
9: Okay.
6: Every year. We've had someone from her church and we're continuing that tradition.
9: All right. Now you got all the gossip on Sunday. Got enough of that going on in church already. We need to be adding
2: to it. But it's just some great women.
6: Yes.
9: So somebody's going to be playing it real cool.
6: Yep. And it continues. So that's kind of a behind the scenes.
9: There you go.
6: Not intentional, but. It's funny. It's evolved that way.
9: That's great. Well, I'm sure you guys will have it on the calendar soon. Put the date down and make sure you go.
6: April 10th.
9: It really is. And they've fine tuned it. The performances have been amazing from the get go. But you guys also have figured out a way to shave off a little time and do.
6: We have six commitments so far. Going back to sports, and two are in consideration. We're negotiating.
9: I would think that'd be harder than most people think. Well, I mean, just I know what you feel on the other side of it.
2: Right.
9: But what were you like when first asked.
2: I had to watch videos from previous casts.
9: Okay.
2: Because I needed to know what I was getting into. Mm-hmm. And it took me about a month before I said yes.
9: Well, I think that's probably normal for most people.
6: They have, these other two individuals have to September.
9: Okay.
6: So
9: you give them a long rope. That can take a long while. Well, if you get asked, if you don't get asked, go buy a ticket and come see the show. It's always inspirational, and they hand out Kleenex for a reason.
6: Yes. Thank you, MCK.
9: And I do that guy thing where I go, Adam, need it. And then I'm always in there going, acting like my eyes are watering. It's a truly amazing stuff. All right. Well, listen, I know the, some of the things you brought back are going to be talked about behind the scenes, and we'll have more in the future. But I hope you guys had a little fun there too, right?
6: We did. In between sessions, we were like sprinting. We did the market, and we did, we had great salmon,
2: ton of hills.
6: Yeah, we're on the DMH challenge, walking challenge. So we had to get our big steps in, and there are a lot of hills.
9: Yes, there is.
6: And then we did the Space Needle.
2: Yes. Yes. I've been to the Space Needle before. This is when I was in the military, you know, a long time ago. But we never went up to the top of the Space Needle. So it's nice to
9: be in the Space Needle without being on top of the Space Needle.
2: I know, but, you know, I don't know. I was in my
9: 20s. Are you afraid of heights?
2: Oh, yes.
10: And it rotated.
9: So it was it disorienting for you?
2: Yes.
6: Yeah. Where we sat.
2: But I was a big girl.
6: Floor and it rotated. That even bothered me a little.
9: I saw the picture.
6: Yeah, that bothered me.
2: Yeah, yeah. How, it took me a second to step out.
9: How quick did it?
6: It's enough slow. That you notice it, though.
2: You do. You do. And you can't look down. Because if you look down, oh, my gosh.
6: Yeah.
2: I'm anxious just thinking about it right now.
9: Well, listen.
6: Yeah, that was good.
9: Thank you for your leadership, as always. And Natalie, of course, and next week. But if folks want to find out more, heartofillinois.org is the website. They have a great website. It is, once again, not always attached to charity and good causes. Sometimes you have to fight to try to find the info. They've done an amazing job putting it all out there. You can find out how to give, about the scholarships, about timing of things. And then, of course, that wish list, which is up just nonstop. And one of the easiest ways to give in this entire community. So don't just give to something on Facebook or something you see that, you know, may or may not be here. 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All right, Dr. Ray, Natalie Beck, thank you for what you do in the community. Look forward to all the great news ahead as well.
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16: 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I'd ask.

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13: 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Hi, this is John, and you're waking up with Rise Up Country. It's where we meet every Sunday morning to get a weekly dose of inspiration and a message of hope. Today, I'm going to be sharing some of the stories that you've called in and shared with us about being an overcomer. My guest today is Lainey Wilson, and she's learned that the key is not to let the negatives keep you from obtaining your goals.
14: We're all human, and it's just got to rise up and turn the other cheek and keep on going, and don't let the words of others prevent you from doing whatever it is that

0: 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I want to hear about that naysayer in your life.
1: I had a teacher actually close her door one day. I live on a dairy farm, and so she had told me that all I was going to be was I was going to work for my dad the rest of my life. I was never going to take the farm over. I was never going to go to college. I was just going to be worthless. And I recently graduated from college, and I'm honored to say that I am now a dairy farmer with my dad. And now I have an amazing fiance. I am so, so happy. And I want everyone out there who's going through something to know that it doesn't end where it hurts. It gets so much better afterwards.
0: So how are you able to overcome those mean words from that teacher?
1: It was very, very tough, and I just kind of took it as a challenge versus a doubt. I just kind of was like, you know what? Well, watch me. And that's my story.
0: I got a question for you. How do you make a cow happy? Well, my buddy Matt from Thousand Hills, lifetime grazed, 100% grass-fed beef, is going to tell you, so stick around.
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0: Coming up next is our tribute to the men and women who serve our country and keep us safe. I'm going to dedicate this one to my nephews, Tim and Chris, both serving in the military. I'll be right back.
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0: This is John back with the Rise Up Stars and Stripes Salute. You know, you never know when the hand of God is going to touch you.
21: Hey, John. My name's Chuck. I retired out of the Navy a few years ago.
5: But I was raised agnostic and never went to church or anything. And when I got overseas, I met a woman in Hong Kong. We got married, and she was Catholic. So I sat in the pew for many years with her, you know, as a courtesy. And when I went on a cruise to Italy, and I took a trip to the Vatican, went into St. Peter's Basilica. As I went in, the hand of God definitely reached down and touched me on the head, and it electrified me right to my feet. When I came out of there, I knew exactly what I had to do. I got home. I had to get with my priest. And so in 2002, I was baptized into the Catholic Church. Been there ever since. You know, raised my kids as Catholic, raised my grandkids as Catholic.
11: I knew a man, called him Santa Cain. Few folks even knew his name.

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6: 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Plus, later on in hour two, Brett Young joins us in this week's Backstage Pass. How about we get it all going right here with Post Malone featuring Morgan Wallen, I Had Some Help.

0: That's Hudson Westbrook with Painted You Pretty. Coming up, I'll share a roadside sign with a message about a backup plan. Plus, we'll get you a special power track from Keith Urban off his live album. We're traveling through a place of good thoughts and great music known as Power Country. I'm Rich Miller, and our roadside sign of the week, plus Bailey Zimmerman and Luke Combs, are on the way next.
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0: Welcome back to Power Country. I'm Rich Miller, and we are so happy to have you on board for this week's musical journey. It's time now for our roadside sign of the week. This week's sign says, go after what you want in life, and don't allow uncertainty to hold you back. But always have a backup plan.

That's Ellen Langley, who is choosing Texas. Well, we're sure happy to have you with us here in Power Country today. It's time right now for our featured Power Track album track. And you know, each and every week, we're on the lookout for outstanding songs to share with you off the albums of today's top country stars. And we've done a deep musical dive and come up with another great song. This week, our Power Track features Keith Urban with a song from his live album titled High and Alive, Till Summer Comes Around.

0: That's Keith Urban, till summer comes around. There's more great music from Blake Shelton on the way, plus Ashley McBride, and this week's star story, too. Plus, our All-American salute. I'm Rich Miller, and you're in Power Country.
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13: You know, every week we bring you straight-up music and encouragement featuring country's biggest stars right here in Power Country. My name's Rich Miller, and how about we get the music going again right now with Blake Shelton and his song, Let Him In Anyway.
14: Hey.

That's Blake Shelton with Let Him In Anyway. It's time now for this week's All-American Salute. When you're in high school, getting your class yearbook signed by your classmates and signing theirs is kind of a tradition that most students enjoy. But not everyone is successful at getting their yearbook signed. Take, for example, a sixth grader in Westminster, Colorado named Brody. KDVR-TV reported a story about this young man who didn't get any notes from fellow students in his yearbook. So he wrote in his yearbook himself, saying, "Hope you make some more friends." His mother was heartbroken when she saw what her son had written in the book. So she posted a picture of his note to himself and put it up on social media. The next day, a whole lot of students came looking for Brody at his school, saying they were here to sign his yearbook. Over 100 notes of encouragement, advice, and friendship, including phone numbers, were added to Brody's yearbook. Brody said it made him feel better as a person and better on the inside. This week, we want to salute all the students who signed Brody's book at that Colorado high school. It may be a simple act of kindness and encouragement, but sometimes it's the small, simple things in life that make the biggest difference.

0: There's Rascal Flatts and the Jonas Brothers joining forces on a song titled, I Dare You. Happy to have you along for this week's tour through Power Country. I'm Rich Miller, and it's time now for another Star Story Moment, a place where today's country artists offer us a look into the heart and soul of their life and music. This week, Carly Pearce is here to share her thoughts on her song, Dream Come True.
1: 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And the irony of this is that I went in to write a radio song, and all I wanted to do was write the truth.

0: dream come true.
1: That's Carly Pierce with Dream Come True. We've got Jordan Davis on the way next, and we're going to hear another one-of-a-kind country star performance in this week's Unplugged segment, right here in Power Country, with me, your host, Rich Miller.
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1: Great to have you here with us for this week's tour through Power Country. I'm Rich Miller, and Power Country Unplugged is on the way right after we hear Jordan Davis sing, I Ain't

Here's Jordan Davis with I Ain't Sayin'. Well, it's time now for Power Country Unplugged. 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
1: 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I'm Rich Miller, and another big hour of straight-up music and encouragement is coming your way. 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We'll also get you a Power Country backstage pass. This hour begins with Miranda Lambert and Chris Stapleton, who've got a song to sing.

0: 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Coming up next, we're going to plug you into this week's Power Country Recharge segment, featuring a Garth Brooks classic. 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
9: Sure glad to have you with us today in Power Country. I'm Rich Miller, and it's time now for Power Country Recharge. This is the part of the show where we plug you into a song with a great message so you can recharge and get your spirit lifted. This week's recharge song comes from the one and only Garth Brooks, saying, "Do what you gotta do."

That's Morgan Wallen with his song, Just In Case. It's time now for this week's Power Thought. You know, we live in a world where self-interest often takes the front seat. So I'm always amazed by those remarkable people who choose to put others' needs before their own. These folks are kind of like the unsung heroes of our daily lives. They show us the human spirit at its best. Their selflessness is like a beacon of hope, a reminder that empathy and kindness really do matter. When they lend a hand, offer a listening ear, or extend a helping gesture, they brighten up the dark corners of our lives with the light of generosity. They remind us that we're not alone in this journey and that the bonds of connection are stronger than any adversity we may face. They show us that by lifting others up, we too can rise to greater heights. They also reveal to us a capacity for goodness that I believe is inside of all of us. If we follow their example, we can all help light the path toward a brighter future for everyone. And that's our Power Thought this week.

0: There's Hardy with Favorite Country Song. Hey, we've got more great music just around the bend from Keith Urban and Bradley Gaskin. Plus, we'll be making a time jump for a hit song from Craig Morgan about a homeless man back in the year 2002. I'm Rich Miller, and you're in Power Country.
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0: We're traveling through a place called Power Country. I'm Rich Miller, and we're going to take a time jump for a Craig Morgan classic. But first, Thomas Rick, Ain't a Bad Life, brought to you by Blue Highway Records.

0: Well, it's time now for us to take a time jump back into music history.
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0: We're jumping back to the year 2002. That year, an average home in the USA cost about $230,000. The top movies we watched were sequels to Harry Potter, sequels to Lord of the Rings, sequels to Star Wars, and Men in Black. And that year, a song about a homeless man who was awakened by a stranger became a hit. Here's the BMI Song of the Year in 2002, and a big hit for Craig Morgan called Almost Home.

0: That's Bradley Gaskin. About damn dead. Well, we've got a song from the group Old Dominion coming up next. Plus, we'll get you this week's Power Country Backstage Pass featuring Brett Young. It's all on the way in our final stop here in Power Country. Stick around. There's more music and fun just around the bend.
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0: I'm Rich Miller, and we've reached the final leg of this week's trip through Power Country. Coming up, we've got a backstage pass with Brett Young, and the group Old Dominion will take us there with Make

0: That's Old Dominion with Making Good Time. Well, right now we're going to get you up close and personal with the stars and their thoughts about all kinds of things as we get you another Power Country Backstage Pass. This week, our featured Backstage Pass artist is Brett Young. You know, it's funny how life throws us an unexpected curveball now and then. He had an entirely different plan for his life, rather than playing music.
1: I really did think that it was going to be sports. And for the longest time, I couldn't figure out baseball or basketball. And then moving through high school, it seemed like it was very clearly going to be baseball. And I look back now and I'm really, really grateful for the Christian school that I went to where leading worship was a thing, because it's the reason I picked up a guitar. I don't know what I would have fallen back on or if I would have ever gotten here had I not been kind of accidentally escorted into the world of playing acoustic guitar. But no, I never saw this happening. And I still kind of pinch myself every once in a while when I remember that I was guaranteed my life was going to be baseball forever, and here we are. I can't

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Well, it's a fun, loving song. A little on the risque side, but anyway. Boots off.

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0: 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Morgan Wallens, don't we? Well, he had to go to social media to clear the air. A lot of people saying he was canceling because piano issues and stuff like that. Other just crazy nonsense. So he said, my team was consulted by the area weather people and said, please cancel the show in Pittsburgh because the high winds make it dangerous for the fans. That's all it really was. Nothing else. Got to be safe. We remember a thing in Indianapolis that happened about a stage. Yeah, better safe than sorry, right? Well, way to go, Morgan. Good decision on that. Well, coming up, three of the next five, six artists have played here at the Devon. Justin Moore, Riley Green, and Billy Currington, all alums. And we got Low Cash. Kenny Chesney got a brand new song, Carry On. It's coming on here in a little bit. We'll check the forecast for your Sunday and then on back to work week Monday.
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0: 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I'm doing my anti-rain dance. Got stuff going on, man. Rain showers possible, overcast today, 84. Tonight, rain, thunder showers overnight, low 69. Tomorrow, Monday, never going to guess, rain and thunderstorms possible, mainly in the afternoon, high of 83.

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0: Decatur's Country Home 95Q. Nice upbeat song from Ashley Cook. Kind of a naughty word in there. We won't say it on a Sunday. The heck you are. That's what we're going with. Coming up, Tyler Hubbard made big news in Nashville with Brian Kelly. You know them as FGL. Florida Georgia Line got back together again at Nissan Stadium. Then later at the Spotify House show, we knew it was happening. They teased it going up, and I'd said it for about a year and a half. They kind of need each other, and it happened. They made up, and after a few years apart, FGL made a return. But Tyler's still going to be doing some solo shows as well. Two Dillons on the way, Marlo and Scott, also Old Dominion. Flatland Cavalry, their song Never Coming Back is coming up. And look at the forecast. Maybe you're out at the boat races. Don't forget, nowdecatur.com. You can listen to the boat races whether you're down at the lake or just at home. Either way.
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0: 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Rain's possible today. I know, not today. 84. Tonight, rain, maybe some thunder showers later, low 69. And tomorrow, Monday, rain, thunderstorms possible, mainly in the afternoon time, high of 83.

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Decatur's Country Home 95Q, Illinois State Fair. There's Ellen Langley. She's Friday, August 21st. And this guy, the Friday before August 14th. That'll take up your time on a weekends. Some great shows at the State Fair. 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Here's Bailey with Chevy Silverado.

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0: Decatur's Country Home, 95Q. Zach, John, King, all three names. Scott, Christopher Chapman, hi. Well, that's Zach's song, Get to Drinking. Maybe you're doing that today. Drink responsibly. Coming up, Morgan Wallen, Russell Dickerson. His new one, Worth Your Wild. You see Russell, 95Q fan appreciation, so we're getting pumped for it. September 6th, that's a Sunday. Sunday. Don't forget, it's Labor Day weekend. Also on the way, Tucker Wetmore, Carrie Underwood, song you still love to hear, All American Girl. And a check of the forecast. Maybe you're watching the boat races, wondering how long the weather's going to stay. Okay, we'll find out next.
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0: 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Chance of rain showers, overcast skies today. I know the boat races are going on. Hold off, high 84. Rain showers in the evening, thunder showers overnight tonight. Low 69 tomorrow, Monday. Rain, thunderstorms possible, mainly in the afternoon, high reaching 83.

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Two of the nicest down-to-earth people in country music, which there's a lot of them in the genre. Lauren Elena, Chase Matthew, all my exes. The Cater's Country Home 95Q. Another

0: All right. Matthew McConaughey, Decatur's Country Home 95Q. I do a so-so impression of him. That's Megan Maroney. Beautiful Things. You want to see her early in her career before she had a song on the radio? She's in Luke Combs' Beer Never Broke My Heart, the video. Yeah. Coming up, Chris Stapleton. You should probably leave, but don't. Stay right here, man. Kane Brown's Woman, Chris Young, Alexandra Kay. Straight out of Waterloo, Illinois. Straight for the heart. AK song. And we got more. We'll check the forecast, too, in a moment.
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0: 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I know, chance of rain day. We need some rain, but can I wait till tomorrow? Overcast, high 84 tonight. Rain showers, maybe some thunder showers overnight, low 69. And tomorrow, some more thunderstorms possible and rain, mainly in the afternoon, high of 83.

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0: Decatur's Country Home, 95.2. Yeah, the music behind it is perky. Very serious message, though. If you need somebody, say so. We're all good at hiding things that are going on in our life that maybe sometimes you're not feeling so good, depression and all that. Say so. That's what they're trying to say, and I'm no different than anybody else. I have my down days and need to talk to somebody. Coming up, Zach Top, South of Sanity. Casey Musgrave's got a new song out, Loneliest Girl, later in the hour here. Also, Thomas Rhett, Russell Dickerson, Happened to Me, Girl, Just Wanna Have Fun, at the top of her lungs. Yeah, singing ahead of the time for you. Now you're like, stop singing, Scott. You're welcome. We'll be right back with the weather, and I won't sing it.
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0: 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A chance of rain today. Overcast, 84 tonight, rain showers. Thunderstorms maybe overnight, low 69. And tomorrow, much of the same, some rain. Thunderstorms possible. Says mainly in the afternoon, though, high 83. 95.

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Country from day one. We're still doing it. Thank you, Q Country. New one from Luke Bryan, country. And she knows it. 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And

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You want to meet Jordan Davis and see his show at the Devon? 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Jordan, now turn.

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London, Paris, paradise. But ain't got much memory of the scenes, come to think I missed them all.

0: Decatur's Country Home, 95Q. Another simple song from Luke Combs, but he makes some work, doesn't he? Be By You, Luke Combs, coming up. She's out of Chicago, taking the world by storm. Stella Lefkowski, but she goes by Stella Lefty. Her dad is the co-founder of Groupon, billionaire. Trace Adkins on the way, song you still love to hear. You're going to miss this. Me and a Beer, sounds like a Sunday evening plan, but it's a Chris Jansen song. Shaboozy Jelly Roll, their Grammy award-winning song, Amen, on the way. Perfect one for today. 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
0: 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Rain possible this evening, maybe some thundershowers in there, though 69. Tomorrow, Monday, rain, thunderstorms possible, especially by the afternoon, and showers and thunderstorms in the evening, and low of 68.

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Cantor's Country Home, 95Q. That's it for me, Scott Chapman. Country Gold with Steve Harmon's next. I'm going to go get drunk on a plane with Dirk Bentley. 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Bye. 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
8: 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Leroy Parnell will join us in a few minutes with some stories behind a hit song or two. For the Amy in Austin, Minnesota, that is, listening on KAUS FM, this one's for you. 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

0: Tim Ruslow in Little Texas. Amy is back in Austin on Country Gold. I'm Steve Harmon, wife Becky. Very sleepy looking Leo, our shelter pup here at my feet, taking your requests on our Facebook page, Country Gold with Steve Harmon, or just dial up the Country Gold hotline, 855-958-3774.
1: Hey, this is Spencer in Huntsville, Alabama. I would love if you would play That Don't Impress Me Much by Shania Twain. Thank you.

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3: 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I had my guitar on my back. When a stranger stopped beside me in an antique Cadillac.

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1: 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I'm Steve Harmon. 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

0: Joe DiMassino, which way are we going? Heads Carolina, tails California. Flip a coin. She's got a new album out this weekend for you. It's called Bridges, and she got to show some of it off at CMA Fest Friday night. I'm Steve Harmon. This is Country Gold with my pal Leroy Parnell, slide guitar virtuoso, Texas songwriter Hall of Famer. Began performing on Bob Wills radio show when he was just six.
1: That's me, all right. Oh, Steve, it's so good to talk to you. Man, how are things back home?
0: Things are good. Are you in Tennessee?
1: In Texas or Tennessee. Sometimes in the same week. My son is in school up here in Nashville, and he's doing so good, and he's turning 15, so oh I hate to leave him. I know.
0: 15? What, is he going to Belmont? Is he a musician?
1: No, he's going to Brentwood Academy.
0: Oh, good.
1: Where he's going.
0: Well, the word on the street is you've dropped that slide guitar you're a master at, and you're doing acoustic? You've gone acoustic and storytelling? True?
1: It is, and I was not prepared for the response that
0: really?
1: It has gotten. For a long time, a song and a stool was a pretty scary thing for me. That was something that people did in Nashville, you know. In Texas, you know, I was making a living with my guitar. I mean, my mom and daddy were feeding me, but I was making a living by the time I was 16.
0: What I have found is people absolutely love hearing the stories behind the songs.
1: I'm now quite aware of that. My boys will tell you, said, you know, Leroy's just a walking storybook. I mean, you know, we're riding down the road, and I said, well, I don't know what in the world I'm supposed to say to these folks or whatever, you know. And they said, well, just talk to them the way you do to us in the van, you know, when we're going down the road.
0: Brilliant.
1: Honestly, it was the breaking away of all the instrumentation that really brought the voice. And it just got me a whole lot closer to my audience.
0: We're going to let you show off one of those stories. Leroy Parnell on the road first on Country Gold.

0: Leroy Parnell on the road here on Country Gold, and now on the road putting that slide guitar back in the case and doing acoustic storytelling. So let's do a story behind a song, Leroy. How about What Kind of Fool?
1: Well, it's funny. What Kind of Fool? Let's see. We'd had The Rock prior to that.

0: Steve, I kept going to 36 and dying. I mean, I think we attempted, let's see, maybe two, three tunes before What Kind of Fool Do You Think I Am? And they would all go to 36. I kind of thought maybe that was my number.
1: Your lucky number.
0: I thought maybe, you know, I hadn't been on the chart before. I thought 36 is better than never before.
1: That's right. So, it's better than 42.
0: Right. I'm not doing too bad. I'm 36. Yeah. There's a world of people behind me. that song, I did not write it. It was written by Al Carmichael and Gary, what was Gary's last name?
1: Gary Griffin.
0: Yeah. Al Carmichael and Gary Griffin. These two guys were part-time musicians kind of thing, as I understand it, and they were trying their hand at songwriting. And they wrote this song, sent it to, I guess, several other people in Nashville, but they sent it in care of Arista Records to me. And the label just jumped up and down. They knew immediately. It could be, you don't know, but it could left 36 far behind. Hey, folks, this is Leroy Parnell, and that really is my story on Country Go with Steve Harmon.

Leroy Parnell's first song that didn't stop at number 36. What Kind of Fool on Country Gold got all the way to number 2, but couldn't get past his bestest buddy, Aaron Tippin, and this one...

King George on Country Gold. He's here for a good time. I'm Steve Harmon. Country Gold Music News, George Strait and Lainey Wilson have joined the superstar lineup one more for the road. Alan Jackson's final show, June 27th, Nissan Stadium. This year's CMA Fest on TV will be hosted by Riley Green alongside Good Morning America's Laura Spencer. That's June 25th on ABC. Zach Brown and jewelry mogul Kendra Scott tied the knot in Greece. Beautiful. Congrats to the happy couple. Wonder what kind of ring Zach had to get to impress a Kendra Scott. And a radio host by the name of Steve Harmon. Now, who is that? He's been chosen to guest announce the Grand Ole Opry this Wednesday night with Keith Urban and Trisha Yearwood. It's a salute to Don Williams. Here he is on Country Gold.

0: Wednesday night at the Grand Ole Opry, Don Williams Night, hosted by, well, me, Steve Harmon, with Keith Urban, Trisha Yearwood, Rodney Crowell. Word is, the Opry makes this a really fun night for me, too. Watching is great, but I'm going to have to work a little bit. I mean, Keith Urban, Rodney Crowell, Trisha Yearwood singing Don Williams tunes. Come on, how cool is that? Coming up, story time with Josh Turner. And trust me, this is a good one.
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0: Josh Turner, Why Don't We Just Dance? Steve Harmon on Country Gold. The 53rd CMA Fest is a country music fan's dream. It's all set up for us, the country music fan, to meet our favorite artists, get autographs, just say hi. And Josh Turner has a fabulous story about his first time at CMA Fest on Country Gold.
1: I went as an artist, but I was still a fan and still am of music and different artists. And there was a lot of my heroes were still doing different events.
0: Right,
1: and
0: right.
1: Kind of a dream come true because, as you know, Vern Guzin's always been one of my heroes and I'd never gotten to meet him. And so I was leaving, I think it was Bridgestone, to go to another event. And as I was walking out, I looked over and there's Vern Guzin doing an autograph signing, long line of people. And I go over there and I literally, it's terrible.
0: What?
1: But I broke in front of everybody in line.
0: Oh, you did.
1: And to meet Vern, and somebody took our picture, and I don't know who took our picture. I don't know where it is. I would be willing to negotiate a price if y'all want to get the word out there to try to retrieve that picture of me and Vern. That was a huge moment for me to be able to meet, you know, one of the guys that I grew up listening to.
0: Vern Guzin, I can tell by the way you dance on Country Gold for Josh Turner.

0: Vern Gosden. I can tell by the way you dance on Country Gold. Lisa, what year is that from?
1: 1984.
0: And as you just heard, if you have in your collection a picture of Josh Turner with Vern Gosden, he's willing to negotiate a trade of some kind. Just go to our Facebook page and let us know who you are. Country Gold with Steve Harmon. Now, my first CMA Fan Fest was 1985. I had no idea what it was or what to expect. I'm sitting at a table for interviews, and in walks in Marie Osmond. I get all kind of tongue-tied, cold sweats. I make it through, and then Dan Seals walks over to say hi to Marie Osmond, and I'm like a kid in a candy shop. Marie and Dan on Country Gold.